Between 1916 and 1970, the mass exodus of African Americans leaving the rural South, seeking homes further north, became known as the Great Migration. Author Isabel Wilkerson wrote a book about this mass migration called The Warmth of Other Suns, and composer Carlos Simon chose to bring those stories to life through the voice of a string quartet. The result is a piece that contains its share of pathos, but ultimately resolves into hope, a hope of a brighter future and the possibility of liberation. And we'll listen to Warmth from Other Suns by Carlos Simon coming up this hour. The word obad refers to a poem or song about lovers parting at dawn, or perhaps a piece of music meant to welcome the morning. And this is an obad by Emmanuel Chabrier, played by Angela Hewitt.

Obad by Chabrier, played by Angela Hewitt. Well, good evening and welcome into our Sunday evening listening. I'm Steve Seal. A mostly American hour is coming up. It's the music of Florence Price, Carlos Simon, and Arthur Foote, and a little bit of an English diversion at the end. Hear from the American composer Arthur Foote, one of the first American composers to become known internationally. Back in the 19th century, three pieces played here by the Huntington Trio.

0: the very straightforwardly titled Three Pieces by American composer Arthur Foote, played there by the Huntington Trio.
1: 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I'm Linda Kernahan. 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
2: This is Jody Knoll. I'm grateful that WKAR sustainers have made it possible for me to share the music I love with you for more than 30 years. 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

The original orchestral score to Florence Price's second and final violin concerto was lost for decades following the death of her daughter in 1975, and it was very famously rediscovered in an abandoned, dilapidated house in Illinois in 2009 as part of this discovery of a trove of Price's manuscripts. We'll hear it played this evening by the French violinist Fanny Clamageron with the Malmö Opera Orchestra led by John Jeter.

0: The second violin concerto by Florence Price, only recently rediscovered, as recently as 2009, was lost for decades. We heard violinist Fanny Clamargeron with the Malmö Opera Orchestra conducted by John Jetter.
1: On the next Great Lakes Concerts, the Lansing Symphony plays Mark Migos' The Ecstasy of St. Teresa. We'll hear a trio for flute, cello, and piano by Weber from an Absolute Music concert, and the Jackson Symphony plays a suite from the film On the Waterfront by Leonard Bernstein. Saturday at noon.

There is such a thing as the midday slump. That's why I pick music that'll help invigorate your afternoons and also help you stay connected with what's happening in mid-Michigan. I'm Jamie Paisley, and join me every afternoon for classical music on WKAR.

The mass exodus of African Americans in the 20th century from the rural South moving north became known as the Great Migration. And composer Carlos Simon wrote this instrumental impression of that story based on author Isabel Wilkerson's book about it called The Warmth of Other Suns. Carlos Simon's Warmth from Other Suns, played here by the Ivalos Quartet.

Warmth from Other Suns by American composer Carlos Simon, the Ivalis Quartet performed. Here's some similarly warm music from English composer Arnold Bax. It's called simply Summer Music, played here by the Ulster Orchestra, led by Bryden Thompson.

0: Summer Music by English composer Arnold Bax, performed there by the Ulster Orchestra, conducted by Bryden Thompson. Tonight's classical music programming is supported by JLL, a commercial real estate firm using data and AI to transform how clients find, manage, and invest in properties around the world. JLL.com, JLL, see a brighter way. I'm Steve Seal. Thanks for being with me and hope you can stick around.
1: This is Ryan Thompson. Join me this week on Source Coda for a musical trip to the beach, every Michigander's reward for navigating winter weather. We'll have an hour of summery fun from video game music headed your way this Monday evening at 7 o'clock. Right here on WKAR.
2: From Michigan State University, this is WKAR Classical in East Lansing. Thank you for listening. More classical music next.

The story goes that composer Joseph Canteloube first heard this sensual melody being sung across a mountain pasture in the Auvergne region of France. It's the call of a young woman to a shepherd on the other side of a valley. She asks him to bring his flock and join her, for the grass is greener on her side. Needless to say, the utter gorgeousness of the melody, plus the incredibly romantic nature of the song, has made it a beloved favorite from his collection of French folk songs known as the Songs of the Auvergne. Dawn Upshaw will sing it coming up, and it will be very hard to resist joining her on her side of the valley. Stay close. It's a piano arrangement of the Andante from the Violin Sonata No. 2 by Bach, played by Alessio Bax.

Alessio Bax with that piano arrangement of the Andante from the Violin Sonata No. 2 by Bach. Well, good evening. I'm Steve Seal. Thank you for tuning in on this Sunday night. From the English composer Frederick Delius, a musical depiction of late summer and the melancholy of this part of the season, Late Swallows.

0: played there by the Bournemouth Sinfonietta, conducted by Norman Del Mar.
1: 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I'm Diane Jones. 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
3: This is Jody Knoll. I'm grateful that WKAR sustainers have made it possible for me to share the music I love with you for more than 30 years. 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

I suppose if we were to rank a selection of the most romantic and sensual short pieces of music in the classical repertoire, this one would probably be in the top five in a lot of folks' lists. French composer Joseph Canteloube went exploring the folk music of the Auvergne region of France and set the melodies that he discovered in his Songs of the Auvergne. And this has long been the most popular selection, not just because the melody is so absolutely lilting and swooningly gorgeous, but the text is of a shepherd girl singing across a valley, calling to her lover on the other side and saying, "Come over to my side, bring your flock. The grass is far greener over here where I am." The Bailero from the Songs of the Auvergne by Joseph Canteloube. And this might be the definitive performance of this Don Upshaw singing here with the Lyon National Orchestra, conducted by Kent Nagano.

The young maiden singing across the valley, calling to the shepherd on the other side, saying, come over here to my side of the mountain. Let's go. The Bailero from the Songs of the Auvergne by Joseph Canteloube, Don Upshaw. There with the Lyon National Opera Orchestra, conducted by Kent Nagano. Staying on this theme of desire here. This is from the Czech composer Vítězslav Novák, and it's called Eternal Longing, played here by Joanne Folletta and the Buffalo Philharmonic Orchestra.

0: Eternal Longing. By the Czech composer Vyacheslav Novak, played there by the Buffalo Philharmonic, conducted by Joanne Folletta.
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0: That's from composer Lillian Elkington. She was an English composer who lived from 1900 to 1969. We heard her piece Out of the Mist, played there by the BBC Symphony Orchestra, conducted by David Lloyd Jones.
1: 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I'm Linda Carnahan. 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
2: From Michigan State University, this is WKAR Classical in East Lansing. Thank you for listening. More classical music next.

It's hard for us to imagine just how wild and unusual this music was when it premiered in 1912. In the middle of Carl Nielsen's Symphony No. 3, suddenly the music settles into one chord, and two voices emerge from the wings of the stage, totally unseen, to sing these unearthly, wordless vocal parts.

Just like that, Nielsen invented something completely new and modern, not to mention heavenly. I'll play you this part and the rest of his Symphony No. 3 coming up. From Denmark over to Norway to start the hour, this is from the Lyric Pieces by Grieg. Once Upon a Time, played here by pianist Emil Gilels.

Det var en gang. Once Upon a Time, from the lyric pieces by Edvard Grieg, played there by pianist Emil Gilels. Well, good evening, and thanks for joining me. I'm Steve Seal. Our Sunday night music is underway, and the major work for this hour will be from the Danish composer Carl Nielsen. His third symphony, known as Sinfonia Espansiva, Expansive Symphony, a word that certainly lives up to its title. This is the Sicilienne from Pelléas and Mélisande by Fauré, with flutist Susan Palma performing here with the Orpheus Chamber Orchestra.

0: The Orpheus Chamber Orchestra, flutist Susan Palma carrying the melody there. The Sicilian from Pelias and Melisande by Gabriel Fauré.
1: On the next Great Lakes Concerts, the Lansing Symphony plays Mark Migo's The Ecstasy of St. Teresa. We'll hear a trio for flute, cello, and piano by Weber from an Absolute Music concert, and the Jackson Symphony plays a suite from the film On the Waterfront by Leonard Bernstein. Saturday at noon.

This is Jody Knoll. I'm grateful that WKAR sustainers have made it possible for me to share the music I love with you for more than 30 years. Join me Monday. This is Jody Knoll. I'm grateful that WKAR sustainers have made it

Sinfonia Espansiva, Expansive Symphony. He also entitled the first movement Allegro Espansivo. It's not clear what he meant by that. In fact, we've only been kind of left to speculate, one writer suggesting, or maybe it just stands for, in his words, outward growth of the mind's scope. It is tempting to attribute an expansiveness, certainly, to a moment in the second movement when suddenly everything just sort of settles into one chord, one major chord, and these two wordless vocal lines appear from a tenor and a soprano, both stationed off stage in the wings, so you can't see them, so their voices just sort of appear like angels. And it is a remarkable moment. Esteli Gomez and John Taylor Ward, the soprano and baritone here, respectively, with the Seattle Symphony Orchestra, conducted by Thomas Dausgaard, and the Sinfonia Espansiva by Carl Nielsen.

0: A remarkable piece from the Danish composer Carl Nielsen, music from 1912. His Symphony No. 3, subtitled Sinfonia Espansiva, with the Seattle Symphony Orchestra led by Thomas Dausgaard, and special appearance there, very briefly, from soprano Esteli Gomez and baritone John Taylor Ward in the second movement.
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1: Let's dance on the next Feminine Fusion, dance music composed by women across the centuries. I'm Diane Jones. 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
2: 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From Michigan State University, this is WKAR Classical in East Lansing. Thank you for listening. More classical music next.

With all the inequality, violence, and pain in our world, composer Jake Runnestad says he continues to dwell on the importance and impact of love. Love shown to others and love shown to oneself. When writing this piece, he says he didn't necessarily choose the topic of love. It was calling him. The Hope of Loving, by Jake Runnestad, performed by Craig Hella Johnson and Conspirare, coming up in the hour ahead. This is Carl Peterson with the music of Lars Axel Bisgaard.

That's called Walking, an homage to Henry David Thoreau by Lars Axel Biskard, played by Carl Peterson. Well, good evening and welcome into our Sunday evening music. I'm Steve Seal. A marvelous choral work by the contemporary American composer Jake Runnestad coming up. And this music from the English composer Gerald Finzi, who so much of his music has a kind of melancholy amber glow to it. And this is no different. It's called Romance, very simply titled. And it's played here by the Northern Sinfonia of England, led by Howard Griffiths.

Such a beautifully bittersweet piece by Gerald Finzi. Romance, Opus 11, played there by the Northern Sinfonia of England, led by Howard Griffiths. Niels Frahm is a contemporary German musician and composer known for combining classical music and electronic music for a very unconventional style. This is a piece of his for harp, or actually it's an arrangement by harpist Lavinia Meyer of his work called Ombra.

0: Ombre by Niels Fromm, played there by harpist Lavinia Meyer.
1: Hey everybody, this is Matt Wetroba, reminding you that if you miss any of my Sunday evening program, the first 2 hours will repeat the following Saturday. So join me for Folk with Matt Wetroba, Sunday at 6, and then again on Saturday at 6, right here on WKAR 90.5 FM.

Composer Jake Runnestad describes himself as a hoarder of poetry, and he says that one of his favorite poetry collections is Love Poems from God, mystical poems by Daniel Ledinsky, inspired by famous writers from around the world. And he says this book is a composer's dream, with beautiful poems filled with deep spirituality and contemplation. And he incorporated one of them in particular into this work, The Hope of Loving. And that's the name of the piece. We're going to hear it sung here by Conspirare, Craig Hella Johnson, conducting with a host of additional musicians. This piece by Jake Runnestad.

0: from the contemporary American composer Jake Runnestad, we heard The Hope of Loving. Craig Hella Johnson conducted Conspirare with soprano Stephanie Moore, tenor Dan Coquel, baritone Simon Barad, and a string quartet made up of Stephen Redfield, Caleb Polishek, Bruce Williams, and Douglas Harvey.
1: 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I'm Diane Jones. 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
0: There's another contemporary piece. This one's from the English composer Kate Moore, and it's called simply Canon, played here by pianist Saskia Langhorne.

That's called Canon by the contemporary English composer Kate Moore, played there by pianist Saskia Langhorne. It's probably no surprise that composer James Sutcliffe entitled this work Gymnopédie. There's very much hints of Eric Satie's music by that name in this work.

0: composer James Sutcliffe referencing Eric Satie very clearly in that piece, which he also called Gymnopédie. And we heard it played by the Eastman Rochester Symphony Orchestra, conducted by Howard Hanson.
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One of the things we hear constantly in not just business, but increasingly in art, is that to be successful, you need to build a brand. In other words, carve out your own niche, and it helps if you have an identifiable style. Well, contemporary composer Anna Klein has a trademark style thing. She loves hats. Almost always wears one. The thing is, stuff like that matters not a whit if your art itself isn't interesting. Needless to say, Anna Klein doesn't have that problem. Her music is some of the most praised in classical music being made today because it is beautiful. I'll play you one such piece of hers coming up. I'm going to start this hour with something from the 19th century Swedish composer Elfriede André. An andante for solo piano, this is pianist Oscar Ekberg.

pianist Oscar Ekberg with an Andante in A-flat by the Swedish composer Elfriede André. Good evening and thanks for coming along for our Sunday night listening. I'm Steve Seal. The major work for this hour is coming from Dvorak, his piano quintet in A major. That's just a few minutes away here. This is from the 20th century Danish composer Emil Riesen, and it's called I Walked Out on a Summer's Day, played here by Bo Holten and the Aalborg Symphony Orchestra.

I walked out on a summer's day by the Danish composer Emil Riesen. We heard it played by the Aalborg Symphony Orchestra, conducted by Bo Holten. The form of the piano quintet, basically a string quartet, which is two violins, viola, and a cello, and the addition of a piano, was more or less invented by Robert Schumann. There were things called piano quintets before that, but this specific instrumental lineup was codified essentially by Schumann in the 19th century, and then a number of very significant composers took it up subsequent to that, and Dvorak was one of those, and his piano quintet in A major is a significant work in the piano quintet literature, and we're going to listen to the Takash Quartet tonight with Marc-André Hamelin at the piano.

0: We've heard the Piano Quintet in A Major by Antonín Dvořák with pianist Marc-André Hamelin performing with the Takács Quartet.
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0: This is a piece by the contemporary composer Anna Klein, and it's called Color Fields, inspired in part by the paintings of Mark Rothko. We will listen to the movement called Yellow with the Baltimore Symphony Orchestra led by Myron Alsop.

0: Yellow from Color Field by Anna Klein, played by the Baltimore Symphony Orchestra, conducted by Maren Alsop.
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Sometimes your brain's a bit busy, and the best way to clear your head is to just go for a walk. Get some fresh air. Gather your thoughts while you listen to the birds. That's exactly what Tchaikovsky did one summer. After a pretty brutal public takedown of his new piano concerto left him rather humiliated, he retreated to a friend's quiet estate. And between long walks in the countryside, a new symphony started to take shape. The result became likely the most overlooked of his six symphonies. It overflows with dance floor energy, though. A hint of the ballet genius he'd soon unleash in Swan Lake. It's his third symphony, and it's on the way. I'm Melanie Renata, and this is Music Through the Night. This, my friend, is a dramatic and fantastical work from French harpist and composer Carlos Salzedo. There are moments where it feels a little like a lullaby, but it's laced with fever dream energy. It's called Scintillation.

world-renowned harpist Yolanda Condonassis, one of today's most recorded harpists, sharing that scintillating harp solo by Carlos Salcedo called Scintillation. I'm Melanie Renata. You're listening to Music Through the Night. And this is A Moment of Calm. It's called Solitude in the Fields by Johannes Brahms.

0: some cello in the depth of the night. Just so soothing. Cellist Zul Bailey with pianist Avedajan Prut, Solitude in the Fields by Johannes Brahms. I'm Melanie Renata with a pretty punchy symphony from Tchaikovsky in just a moment. You're listening to Music Through the Night.
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0: In the final movement of this work from Tchaikovsky, you'll hear what sounds like the rhythm of a polonaise, a dance often used by the likes of Chopin as a symbol of Polish pride. Now, because of this, audiences in the West gave this symphony the nickname Polish. However, musicologists know better. The rhythm you hear was also popular in Russia during the Romanov dynasty. Here's the Vienna Philharmonic with Tchaikovsky's Third Symphony in D major.

0: The Vienna Philharmonic with the odd duck of Tchaikovsky's catalog, the only one of his symphonies written in a major key, and the only one with five movements instead of four, his third symphony in D major. 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

Where do you find comfort and rest? What kind of atmosphere makes you feel most inspired? As you listen to this piece of music, does it bring any particular place to mind? What image starts to form in your mind? Maybe a quiet countryside. That would make sense. There's definitely a touch of folk influence here. But when you listen longer, it's not just gentle pastures and rolling hills. These hills rise higher. They're grander, mountainous even. A symphony on a French mountain air in just a bit. I'm Melanie Renata, and this is Music Through the Night. This hour starts off with salon music at its best, a work reminiscent of Chopin, a fast and lighthearted waltz by Cécile Chaminade.

Pianist Peter Jacobs with a rather rapid waltz, the Waltz No. 2 by Cécile Chaminade. Now, classical music has gone through various cycles of stigmatizing composers, either for their gender, their race, or simply for the type of music they compose. Yeah, film composers were actually mocked for quite a while. So when film composer Eric Korngold premiered his violin concerto, some reviews called it a Hollywood concerto, as a slight, not a compliment. But that unofficial title is sort of a point of pride today, and it's performed for you here by the Royal Philharmonic and violinist Ray Chen. I'm Melanie Renata, and this is Music Through the Night.

0: That is not from a film, but still very cinematic, so much so that early on it got the nickname the Hollywood Concerto. Eric Korngold's Violin Concerto in D, performed by violinist Ray Chen and the Royal Philharmonic. I'm Melanie Renata, and here, during Music Through the Night, you'll travel to the French mountainside in just a moment.
1: 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I'm Linda Kernahan. 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
0: This is a bit of a one-hit wonder here. French composer Vincent Dundy was really more impactful as an educator. And although he did write a handful of operas and some chamber music, this is the piece that really secured his place in classical composition history. It's called Symphony on a French Mountain Air, and it's shared with you here by pianist Catherine Collard and the Radio Philharmonic Orchestra of France.

0: Soaring as high as the birds, there with the Symphony on a French Mountain Air by Vincent Dindy, fittingly performed for you there by the Radio Philharmonic Orchestra of France and French pianist Catherine Collard, Marek Yanofsky at the podium.
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So you just nailed the interview. The hiring manager loves you. Before they can make it official, though, they give you a work assignment. They want to see what you can do. Put something together for us, they say. Show us your best work. We'll be in touch. So you pour everything into it, you deliver something remarkable, and then silence. No job offer, not even a callback. Ugh. A story as old as career ambition itself, honestly. Well, one of history's greatest composers lived that, and it's believed that this music was part of that story. Mozart's 23rd String Quartet. It's on the way. I'm Melanie Renata. Thanks for being here. This is Music Through the Night.

Jealousy and nostalgia entwined here in a work by Cuban pianist and composer Ignacio Cervantes, a guitar solo performed by Elias Barrero, each note like sunlight glistening off the ocean.

Two melodic moments. Two tiny stories told through sound. One called The Jealous Woman and one simply called A Memory. Music by Ignacio Cervantes, shared with you there by guitarist Elias Barrero. I'm Melanie Renata. You're listening to Music Through the Night. And this work began on stage, but it really became something so much more. A quiet, nocturnal world all its own. Trumpeter Steve Leisring and English horn player Margaret Marco, uplifted here by the University of Kansas Wind Ensemble. It's Aaron Copland's Quiet City.

0: The play that that was composed for may not have stood the test of time, but at least it gifted posterity music like that. Quiet City by Aaron Copland, performed for you there by English hornist Margaret Marco, trumpeter Steve Lacering, and the University of Kansas Wind Ensemble. I'm Melanie Renata, with another theatrical piece on the way. 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
1: 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I'm Diane Jones. 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
3: The 2026 election will bring major decisions for Michigan and mid-Michigan. 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

0: state issues behind the headlines, with reporting that remains freely available to everyone in mid-Michigan. 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
1: He is best known for his more than 100 art songs, several of them directly inspired by William Shakespeare. This is British composer Roger Quilter's suite from Shakespeare's pastoral comedy, As You Like It, performed by the Czechoslovak Radio Symphony.

a lighthearted suite from the Shakespeare comedy As You Like It, composed by Roger Quilter, Adrian Leeper conducting the Czechoslovak Radio Symphony. I'm Melanie Renata, so glad you're here for some music through the night. I'm curious if you also have ever worked so hard on a job application only for a pretty immediate rejection. Well, Mozart once submitted what might be the most overqualified job application in the history of Western music. And he didn't get the job, but the work he created, his 23rd string quartet in F major, well, it persisted. And it's shared with you here by the Shanghai Quartet.

0: Mozart wrote that work essentially as an audition for a gig with a king. The king passed on it, but history liked it. His 23rd string quartet in F major, known as his Prussian quartet, the Shanghai Quartet performing.
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The year was 1809, the fourth time in 18 years that Austria and France were at war. Beethoven was in the thick of it and described it to his publisher like this: "Nothing but drums, cannons, human misery of every sort." As the destruction rained down on the suburbs of Vienna, Beethoven took shelter in his brother's cellar. He covered his head with pillows, hoping to protect what remained of his hearing. Months later, after he could breathe again, he regained his ability to focus and he wrote this. It's on the way. I'm Melanie Renata, and this is Music Through the Night. After he scoffed at the idea that nature could inspire great music, Richard Strauss stepped foot in Italy, and as he likely ate a cannoli, he ate his words. The art, the runes, the landscape, it all struck a chord. And Strauss wrote a work inspired by these sights and sounds and smells. It's a work called From Italy, and the Cleveland Orchestra here shares just a slice.

0: There's no better way to spend part of your day than on the beach at Sorrento. The name of that movement, by Richard Strauss from his work From Italy. I'm Melanie Renata, and for you, I've got a classical take on a jazz great in just a minute. You're listening to Music Through the Night.
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2: You get to lean into the more eclectic side of classical music here. A work by the one and only Stevie Wonder. It's called, and it feels, Overjoyed.

Califax Reed Ensemble, absolutely overjoyed there with a work by Stevie Wonder called Just That, Overjoyed. I'm Melanie Renata, and the mood here on Music Through the Night is going to shift quite a bit. We're looking for

a silver lining, any silver lining. Sometimes there are none. With war, for example. Really, the only silver linings there are what happens in spite of war. Finding your community, witnessing your resiliency, the ability to find hope and seek out beauty. There's a piece of music that shows this clearly. It's Beethoven's 5th piano concerto, written just months after he hid to protect his life and his hearing during war. It's shared with you here by pianist Hao Chun Zheng and the Philadelphia Orchestra.

0: pianist Hao Cheng Zheng and the Philadelphia Orchestra with the beautiful and powerful fifth piano concerto in E flat major from Ludwig von Beethoven.
1: Good morning, I'm Jody Newell. Violinist Itzhak Perlman celebrates his 81st birthday today. We'll hear his performance of Bach's Violin Concerto No. 1 at 9 this morning, and then we'll go diving for other pearls the rest of the hour here on 90.5 Classical.
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What have you done lately to express your love? Your love for your partner or a friend, a place, maybe love for yourself? Is there something that brings you joy that you could maybe share with someone else? For composer Richard Wagner, that joy was, of course, music, and he had the perfect person to share that with. This music in particular holds a very special place in the Wagner family story. A love story. I'll share it with you later this hour. I'm Melanie Renata. Stay with me.

The Shiny Rondo from the Symphony Concertante in A Major by Chevalier de St. George. I'm Melanie Renata. Thanks for being with me on this Monday morning. I know, Mondays. They are what you make them, or at least they can be. And after this piece of music, there's just no way that you will be in any sort of sour mood. The Slovak Radio Symphony with a Springtime Suite from Eric Coates.

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Andrew Penny at the podium conducting A Springtime Suite by Eric Coates. I'm Melanie Renata, and together, you and I are about to head out on an early morning hike, a work here called A Morning in the Woods. And it is soothing to a degree, but there are a couple of times that it'll be like a tree root on the path and trip you up.

0: Music by early 20th century experimental composer Leo Ornstein. A Morning in the Woods, shared with you there by pianist Janice Weber. The musical atmosphere, it's gonna get quite a bit more romantic in just a moment. I'm Melanie Renata.
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2: In Capital Region weather today, mostly cloudy and breezy with a chance of showers and thunderstorms and a high near 87.

Richard Wagner sure knew how to sweep his wife off her feet. He spent some late nights secretly composing some music, and then, on the morning of her birthday, which also happened to be Christmas morning, Wagner gathered a small ensemble at the bottom of their staircase, and she awoke to the sounds of love. Here's the Orpheus Chamber Orchestra with that piece. It's called Siegfried Idol.

0: Music inspired by intense feelings of love and clearly passionately composed there. Richard Wagner's Siegfried Idyll, performed by the Orpheus Chamber Orchestra. Now, the guitar. It's an instrument that feels so grounding. And the flute? Well, it's kind of the yang to that yin, incredibly airy. Together, a wonderful balance. And that balance is coming up for you in just a moment. I'm Melanie Renata.
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3: This is Jody Knoll. 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

Your Monday morning is begging for a work like this. Something to brighten up the day, put a pep in your step. Set the tone so you can start your Monday feeling good. It's called Fantasy on Themes from La Traviata. Music crafted by two flute virtuosos turned composers, Emmanuel Krakamp and Giulio Bertoldi.

0: The Cavatina duo, with themes from a Giuseppe Verdi opera flipped on their heads. Fantasy on themes from La Traviata by Emmanuel Krakamp and Giulio Bricialdi.
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Music wasn't Gustav Holst's only obsession. Astrology had him hooked. It actually shaped how he composed. He didn't talk about it much at first because, let's be honest, some people hear astrology and stop taking you seriously. However, for his friends, he would cast the occasional horoscope. And that same astrological lens, well, he aimed it straight at his most famous work, The Planets, written as astrology. Each movement, an interpretation of what that planet means, its temperament, its energy. This movement, this planet, often thought of as the thinking person's planet, is coming up later this hour. I'm Melanie Renata. Stay with me.

I don't know. I don't think you can listen to that and then not have a smile on your face. Vals Gallo from Teresa Carreño, shared with you there by pianist Clara Rodriguez. Good morning, my friend. It is 6 past the hour. I'm Melanie Renata, and perhaps your Monday commute lies just ahead of you. So you need something to take the edge off, but still keep you awake, keep you focused and energized, but not road ragey. Well, this is perfect. The Oslo Philharmonic here with Edvard Grieg's Symphonic Dance No. 1.

often overshadowed by Grieg's more popular Peer Gynt suites, but not today. Marius Jansons conducting the Oslo Philharmonic for Grieg's Symphonic Dance No. 1. I'm Melanie Renata, and there's an image of Mozart you probably don't picture when you think of the beauty of his music. After he spent what likely felt like a lifetime under an oppressive boss, years seeking creative freedom, he finally caught a break. He found himself surrounded by encouraging friends, so he left his job. And as the story goes, as he said farewell to his big bad boss, he simply pulled down his pants and mooned him on his way out the door. This is one of the first works that he wrote after he tasted creative freedom. It's his oboe quartet in F major,

0: Flutist Jasmine Choi, violinist Florian Zwauer, violist Vera Reigersberg, and cellist Attila Zucchelli. Not an oboe in sight there for Mozart's Oboe Quartet in F major. I'm Melanie Renata with a little Alleluia for you in just a moment.
1: Good morning, I'm Jody Newell. Violinist Itzhak Perlman celebrates his 81st birthday today. We'll hear his performance of Bach's Violin Concerto No. 1 at 9 this morning, and then we'll go diving for other pearls the rest of the hour here on 90.5 Classical.
2: In Capital Region weather today, mostly cloudy and breezy with a chance of showers and thunderstorms and a high near 87.

Robert Shaw conducting his Robert Shaw Festival Singers for A Work of Praise, Alleluia, by Randall Thompson. I'm Melanie Renata with a work that really annoyed composer Gerald Finzi. He just sort of scraped it together, and then it got more attention than some of the stuff he had really poured his heart into. But what can you do? It's his Five Bagatelles, performed by clarinetist Robert Plain and the Northern Sinfonia.

0: piece together from a bunch of his old work, Finzi's Five Bagatelles, shared with you there by the Northern Sinfonia and clarinetist Robert Plain. I'm Melanie Renata, and you and I blast off into the stars in just a moment.
1: 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Join me this week on Source Coda for a musical trip to the beach, every Michigander's reward for navigating winter weather. 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
2: There is such a thing as the midday slump. 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

With a storm that has raged for centuries and more than 100 moons orbiting around it, the wonder of Jupiter is depicted in this movement of the planets by Gustav Holst.

0: the Atlanta Symphony expressing the astrological energy of the planet Jupiter in that movement of the planets from Gustav Holst. Yoel Levy conducting. I'm Melanie Renata. Thanks for being with me this morning. Be good to yourself today and be good to your neighbor too, okay?
1: 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I'm Linda Kernahan. 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

0: Generations of music lovers have sometimes dismissed Beethoven's even-numbered symphonies as low-key affairs compared to their gregarious odd-numbered counterparts. Yeah, that almost sounds like a conspiracy theory, doesn't it? People do love to reduce things to number, and the fourth has, in fact, suffered from that fate probably more than any other. Not long after Beethoven's death, Robert Schumann called it a slender Grecian maiden between two Nordic giants. But Schumann also cautioned not to overlook the beauty of the work. Overlook it? It's nearly impossible to me. It's one of my favorites. Symphony No. 4 will have a part of that coming up. Good morning.
1: This is the Composer's Datebook for August 31st. I'm John Burge. Angel Fire is a village in the New Mexico Rockies that hosts an annual chamber music festival. To celebrate their 25th anniversary, music from Angel Fire commissioned the American composer Joan Tower to write them a new work, which she titled Angels, a virtuosic string quartet, her fourth, which received its premiere by the Miami String Quartet on today's date in 2008. Said Joan Tower, having written three prior quartets and gotten to travel extensively around the world of string quartets, I've come to love the way they are so deeply creative and passionate about the music they play. They are really like four composers at work. The title of the new piece is a nod to Angel Fire, New Mexico, of course, but Tower made it clear she had some other special angels in mind. Six people who helped her younger brother George survive a major stroke. These were her sister, a former student named Aaron, a doctor, a nurse, and a pair of real estate agents. All six appear on the score's front page beneath her dedication, "To the angels who took care of my brother." Composer's Datebook is produced by APM, American Public Media, in collaboration with the American Composers Forum, reminding you that all music was once new.

Almost a dirge-like quality to that beautiful piece. The melody and the strings, For a Moment, it's called, was written by Isabel Waller-Bridge and performed there by 12 Ensemble. Nice, a mellow way to kick off a week, a Monday in this August, last day of August, right? And we've got some Dvorak coming up in a little bit. Well, here's one of the Slavonic dances. Franz Liszt, Forest Murmurs, plenty more at yourclassical.org. This has been in the news a little bit lately, but for the first time since the John F. Kennedy Center for Performing Arts opened in 1971, the National Symphony Orchestra will not be performing its 96th season there. In announcing the 2026-27 season, they said concerts are going to take place off campus, but around the region. We have, for example, the Music Center at Strathmore, Center for the Arts at George Mason University. There's a list of them. I actually got mine off the New York Times. But yeah, obviously, if you're headed that way, be sure and get the venue first. Coming up, we have some music from Antonin Dvorak. And this is a well-known piece of Viennese work.

That's Dudianta, one of the bigger pieces of music associated with Emil Waldteufel. Some of those Viennese ballroom sounds. Eric Kunzel with the Cincinnati Pops. The six symphonies of Johann Sebastian Bach's Opus 3 were first performed in his concert series around 1765. One member of the audience for some of these works may have well been the 9-year-old Mozart in 1764 and 65. Mozart was, in fact, on tour with his father in England, where he came to know J.C. Personally and some of the family, and he fell under the influence of his music, as one would. Here's a Sinfonia by Johann, did I say Sebastian? I meant Christian, because it was London, excuse me. David Zinman, and that Sinfonia performed by the Netherlands Chamber Orchestra.

0: That was Sinfonia by Johann Christian Bach. David Zinman conducting the Netherlands Chamber Orchestra. 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
1: Good morning, I'm Jody Newell. Violinist Itzhak Perlman celebrates his 81st birthday today. We'll hear his performance of Bach's Violin Concerto No. 1 at 9 this morning, and then we'll go diving for other pearls the rest of the hour here on 90.5 Classical.
2: In Capital Region weather today, mostly cloudy and breezy with a chance of showers and thunderstorms and a high near 87.

Wasn't that fun? Those Slavonic dances are all that way. Number 11 from Dvorak. Andres Orozco Estrada conducted the Houston Symphony Orchestra. Today in history, Thomas Edison patented the kinetoscope, which was kind of a forerunner to a movie camera, a device that produced moving pictures, and kind of a crude but pretty impressive for its day time. And in 1994, the Provisional Irish Republican Army declared a ceasefire in Northern Ireland and ultimately agreed to disarm in the pact that is still lasting to this day. We have Franz Liszt coming up soon, well, actually right about now, and don't forget a little excerpt, the first movement of the Fourth Symphony from Beethoven.

You've heard about forest baths, right? That was Forest Murmurs. That sounds like a pretty good soundtrack to do that particular spiritual activity to me. Valdis Rauschen, Franz Liszt composed that, and that was William Wolfram, the pianist. Beethoven started his Fourth Symphony when he retired to the country estate of Prince Karl von Lichnowsky, one of the most devoted of his early admirers. This score and more than a few other works were interrupted for his Fifth Symphony. The Fourth is often characterized as kind of laid back, which might imply Beethoven was catching a breath before returning to the more intense Fifth, the heroic, titanic Fifth. Here's the first movement from that Fourth Symphony by Beethoven. Osmo Vanska is conducting the Minnesota Orchestra.

0: Such inspiring melodies. Things really get you on your feet and want to do something. Tuck your shirt in or something more inspiring, maybe. Symphony No. 4, first movement by Beethoven. It was Osmolenska conducting the Minnesota Orchestra. Coming up, Johan Svendsen will visit some Norwegian melodies and take you to the rodeo, Copland style.
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0: Keith Lockhart conducted the Boston Pops Orchestra, Aaron Copland's Rodeo. That was Buckaroo Holiday. I'm Kevin O'Connor. 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
2: 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From Michigan State University, this is WKAR Classical in East Lansing. Thank you for listening. More classical music next.

Frédéric Chopin wrote his two piano concertos under the happiest of times. Living in Warsaw, surrounded by loving family and supportive friends, and just having completed his studies at the conservatory, he was on a roll. And it wasn't just his work that flourished. He had plenty of time away from the piano to engage in discussions and social activity, rubbing elbows with some of Poland's elite. All the while, his musical talent was in a rapid state of bloom. We'll hear the fruits of those eras from the Piano Concerto No. 1 coming up from Chopin. I'm Kevin O'Connor. Good morning.

String Quartet for Art, fourth movement that was composed by Edouard Toldra. Gerard Claret conducted the Andorra National Chamber Orchestra. I'm Kevin O'Connor, some Arthur Bird coming up in about 15 minutes or so. We'll also hear something Greek-themed from George Chadwick. Today in history, 1928, cultural history, and it's kind of a big one, the Three-Penny Opera, Bertolt Brecht's and Kurt Weill's masterpiece of play and music, opened in Berlin. And some birthdays, too, in music today. Alan J. Lerner of Lerner and Lowe, 1918, and American Tony and Academy Award-winning lyricist with, again, Frederick Lowe. They're best known for My Fair Lady, Camelot, Gigi, born in New York City, and Spider John Kerner, the American blues and folk singer who came up with Dylan and many others, born in Rochester, New York, later relocated to Minneapolis. Spider John, 1938. Here is Handel and the Strand, Percy Grainger. Richard Hickox is conducting the BBC Philharmonic Orchestra.

And there we had the quite often bouncy, lively Percy Grainger, Handel and the Strand, the imagery being of the great German composer during his time in London, strolling through the theater district. Richard Hickox conducted the BBC Philharmonic Orchestra. These days, Ricardo Chailly is engaged in gigs all throughout great opera capital, Milan. In fact, in 2015, he became music director of La Scala, a very prestigious position, well-earned. Here's Sinfonia by Giuseppe Verdi, Riccardo Chailly conducting the Milan Symphony Orchestra.

With Verdi, you pretty much always get the images of opera, whichever. With Verdi, you pretty much always get the images of opera, whichever one you happen to picture. If it's not a specific.

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1: On the next Great Lakes Concerts, the Lansing Symphony plays Mark Migos' The Ecstasy of St. Teresa. We'll hear a trio for flute, cello, and piano by Weber from an Absolute Music concert, and the Jackson Symphony plays a suite from the film On the Waterfront by Leonard Bernstein. 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

That was a fourth movement from A Serenade for Winds there. Arthur Bird, Eugene Corporon conducted the very capable North Texas Chamber Players. They got quite a program at that school for all music, especially bands. George Whitefield Chadwick wrote his concert overture, Euterpa, in 1903 as part of a trilogy of overtures named after Greek muses. Premiering it with the Boston Symphony Orchestra in 1904. Euterpa is the Greek muse of lyric poetry and music, whose name translates to the giver of delight.

Boy, Terpa Overture, George Chadwick composed that, and that was the Nashville Symphony Orchestra. Chopin was a perfectionist, and like most perfectionists, he scrutinized everything he wrote, occasionally asking trusted friends for input or even begging them to destroy works that he was doubtful about. Thankfully, that did not happen with his grander scale pieces. This is the Rondo from his Piano Concerto No. 1, Frédéric Chopin. It's the Scottish Chamber Orchestra. Ingrid Flitter is the pianist.

0: Ingrid Flitter was the pianist there, the Piano Concerto No. 1 Rondo by Frédéric Chopin, accompanied by the Scottish Chamber Orchestra.
1: Good morning, I'm Jody Knoll. Violinist Itzhak Perlman celebrates his 81st birthday today. We'll hear his performance of Bach's Violin Concerto No. 1 at 9 this morning, and then we'll go diving for other pearls the rest of the hour here on 90.5 Classical.
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Prelude, Fuga, and Vivace by Sergio Assange. And that was Plinio Fernandez, solo guitar. Here's a Sinfonia Concertante, third movement by Mozart.

0: We had the Sinfonia Concertante, third movement, Mozart. It was Neville Marriner conducting the Academy of St. Martin in the Fields, Bruno Gerona, violist, and Anna Zofi.
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3: 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Good morning, my friends. I'm Jody Knoll. We'll celebrate violinist Itzhak Perlman's birthday in just a minute, but first, a look at our weather forecast. A mostly cloudy day ahead with scattered showers and thunderstorms, a high around 87. For tonight, partly cloudy, isolated thunderstorms before 8 p.m., a low of 72. A low of 72. Summer's not over yet, I guess. For Tuesday, mostly sunny with isolated showers and thunderstorms, a high around 89, but heat index values as high as 96. And for Wednesday, mostly sunny and hot with a slight chance of rain and thunderstorms in the afternoon, and we'll actually get to the 90-degree mark on Wednesday. It's mostly cloudy and 73 in Ann Arbor, mostly cloudy 72 in Grand Rapids, cloudy and 70 degrees even here in East Lansing. Well, one of the most famous violinists of our time, Itzhak Perlman, was born on this date in Tel Aviv in 1945 in what was then known as Palestine, or Mandatory Palestine. He turns 81 today, and he began playing in public the year I was born. So it's been a while, 1958. And he's been married to his spouse, Toby Friedlander, since 1967. They have five children. Well, we're going to celebrate Itzhak Perlman throughout the day today, beginning with this performance by violinist Itzhak Perlman with the English Chamber Orchestra led by Daniel Barenboim, and the Concerto No. 1 in A minor for violin and orchestra by Johann Sebastian Bach.

Violinist Itzhak Perlman on his 81st birthday today, playing the Violin Concerto No. 1 in A Minor by J.S. Bach, accompanied by the English Chamber Orchestra under the direction of Daniel Barenboim. We're going to hear from Itzhak Perlman a number of other times today, including at 11, his performance of the Scottish Fantasy for violin and orchestra by Max Bruch, and in the noon hour, we'll hear him play the Korngold Violin Concerto from 1945. Good morning, I'm Jody Knoll. I forgot to tell you about our weekend. We had a lovely anniversary celebration. You probably heard about it here on WKAR last week. Both I did some programming around it, and Linda Kernahan had some music and some very nice comments on Friday morning as well. Thank you to her, and thank you to some of you who took the time to write an email. We even received a few cards in the mail. Very sweet of you. We celebrated our first anniversary out at Lake Michigan on Friday, had nearly perfect weather, took a bike ride to Hofmaster State Park, where we walked up to the walked up the stairway to a beautiful overlook that they have there of Lake Michigan and the dunes. And in the evening, we went to a restaurant right on the beach in Grand Haven for a lovely dinner accompanied by a stunning sunset over the lake. Well, we are going to continue Itzhak Perlman's birthday celebration, but in a kind of a different way this hour, with things related to pearls. And we're going to hear the duet from The Pearl Fishers by Georges Bizet in just a couple of minutes. But first, a piece by Pearl Treasure by the composer Atanas Rodoloff, played by the Triada Guitar Trio.

The Triada Guitar Trio playing Pearl Treasure by the Bulgarian composer Atanas Radulov on WKAR-FM as we celebrate violinist Itzhak Perlman on his birthday, and Itzhak Perlman certainly is a treasure. Well, next on WKAR-FM, a duet from the opera The Pearl Fishers by Georges Bizet. It was an opera that, kind of like Carmen, wasn't that well received at first, but would go on to become very popular. He wasn't even 25 years old when Georges Bizet wrote it, and the story is set in ancient times on the island of Ceylon or Sri Lanka, and tells the story of two very close friends, two men whose vow of friendship is threatened by their love for the same woman. And the duet, sometimes called the friendship duet, is often performed on its own outside of the opera. It's very famous, Au fond du temple saint, from the depths of the holy temple. And here is a performance by tenor Jerry Hadley, baritone Thomas Hampson, and the Welsh National Opera Orchestra, led by Carlo Rizzi. The duet Au fond du temple saint by Georges Bizet from The Pearl Fishers.

0: Tenor Jerry Hadley and baritone Thomas Hampson were the soloists with the Welsh National Opera Orchestra, led by Carlo Rizzi, in the duet from The Pearl Fishers, Au Fond du Temple Saint, From the Depths of the Holy Temple by Georges Bizet. In just a minute, we'll continue riffing on Itzhak Perlman's last name with another Perlman, but spelled differently, Martin Perlman, directing music by Handel in a minute.
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0: this is Ryan Thompson. Join me this week on Source Coda for a musical trip to the beach, every Michigander's reward for navigating winter weather. We'll have an hour of summery fun from video game music headed your way this Monday evening at 7 o'clock, right here on WKAR.
1: Well, and a good reminder that summer is not over yet. At least summer weather is back this week. Good morning. I'm Jody Knoll. It's 25 before 10. Our forecast for this last day of August, mostly cloudy with scattered showers and thunderstorms, a high of 87. For tonight, partly cloudy with isolated thunderstorms before 8 p.m. The overnight low, low in quotes, 72 degrees tonight. Then as we start the month of September, even warmer, mostly sunny on Tuesday, isolated showers and thunderstorms at a high of 89. Could see heat index values as high as 96 when you factor in the humidity. For Wednesday, mostly sunny and hot, a slight chance of afternoon rain and thunderstorms at a high around 90 degrees. Mostly cloudy, 71 in Saginaw. Battle Creek reporting some rain in the area and 74. Here on the MSU campus in East Lansing, it's 72 degrees and mostly cloudy as students return to classes here at Michigan State University today. Saw a lot of students walking and biking already on my way to work about 7 o'clock this morning. Well, let's continue with music here on WKAR-FM, and this is another Perlman. Itzhak Perlman, celebrating his 81st birthday today, spells his last name P-E-R-L-M-A-N. And actually, we're going to hear a composer named George Perlman, no relation, spelled the same way in about a quarter of an hour. But here is Martin Perlman, spelled like the jewel, P-E-A-R-L-M-A-N, leading the Boston Baroque in the Concerto Grosso in A major by George Frederick Handel on WKAR-FM.

Concerto Grosso in A Major by George Frederick Handel, Boston Baroque, was directed by Martin Perlman, as we celebrate Itzhak Perlman's 81st birthday today on WKAR-FM, 6 minutes before 10. One more Pearl piece this hour, and then final related piece, sort of. This is another Perlman, spelled this time the same as Itzhak Perlman's last name, P-E-R-L-M-A-N. This is George Perlman, another violinist, American violinist who emigrated from Ukraine. He was born in 1897 and died in 2000 at the age of 103, and is said to have taught violin for 74 years in the Chicago Fine Arts Building. This is George Perlman's Hebraish, Hebrew song. Cellist Richard Locker and pianist Martha Locker.

0: Cellist Richard Locker and pianist Martha Locker played George Perelman's Hebraish, or Hebrew, song. In just a minute, we'll tie together all the Pearl pieces I've just played with music by Bella Bartok.
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0: A flute concerto by C.P.E. Bach on the way in just a few minutes, but first, I'm going to kind of tie together everything, all the Pearl pieces I played this hour, and I'll let you see if you can figure out where I'm going with this. Two pieces from For Children by Bela Bartok, Old Hungarian Tune, and Swineherd's Dance, played by pianist Ria Carlo.

Pianist Ria Carlo played two pieces from For Children from the early 20th century by Hungarian composer Béla Bartók. We heard Old Hungarian Tune and Swineherd's Dance. Did you figure out where I was going with that, either as a punchline on the hour or a bad joke? Played all the Pearl pieces before we got to the Swineherd's Dance. So I cast my pearls before swine, borrowing a phrase that Jesus used in the Sermon on the Mount. As we celebrate Itzhak Perlman's 81st birthday today, and we'll hear from him again at 11, performing The Scottish Fantasy by Max Bruch for violin and orchestra. From Michigan State University, this is 90.5 WKAR-FM and WKAR-FM HD1 East Lansing. Good morning, I'm Jody Newell. It's great to be with you on this last day of August 2026. Our forecast for today: mostly cloudy, scattered rain and thunderstorms, a high around 87. For tonight, partly cloudy, isolated thunderstorms in the evening and an overnight low of 72. Mostly sunny on Tuesday with isolated showers and thunderstorms, a high of 89, but heat index values as high as 96 degrees tomorrow. Summer is still holding on. It's mostly cloudy and 73 in Flint and Jackson, mostly cloudy, 72 degrees here on the MSU campus in East Lansing. Later in this hour, we'll hear a composition by Anna Lapwood, the social media star organist and conductor, and she's also a composer. We'll hear a piece she wrote called Arise, Shine, a choral piece. But first, flutist Patrick Galois and the Toronto Camerata, directed by Kevin Mallon, in the Flute Concerto in B-flat by C.P.E. Bach.

Flutist Patrick Galois, soloist with the Toronto Camerata, led by Kevin Mallon, in Carl Philipp Emanuel Bach's Concerto in B-flat for Flute and Orchestra on WKAR-FM. In about 10 minutes, a choral piece by Anna Lapwood called Arise, Shine. Next on WKAR-FM, music that Felix Mendelssohn wrote following his trip to Scotland, his Hebrides Overture or Fingal's Cave, Sir Alexander Gibson leading the Scottish National Orchestra.

Sir Alexander Gibson directed the Scottish National Orchestra in the Hebrides, or Fingal's Cave, Overture by Felix Mendelssohn. More Scottish music on the way shortly after 11 this morning. We'll hear Max Brooks' Scottish Fantasy for Violin and Orchestra, featuring violinist Itzhak Perlman on his 81st birthday. Anna Lapwood is a virtuoso organist and social media phenomenon who has won the hearts of millions of people around the world and inspired them by her organ playing and inspired them to listen to more organ music. Long before she became an organ star, though, well, maybe not so long. She's only 31 years old. From 2016 to 2025, she was director of music at Pembroke College in Cambridge and is thought to be one of the youngest people to have ever directed an Oxford or Cambridge College choir. Here is one of her own compositions, Anna Lapwood's Arise, Shine. Chapel Choir of Pembroke College, Cambridge, and organist Sophia Membry, directed by Anna Lapwood on WKAR-FM.

0: The Chapel Choir of Pembroke College, Cambridge, and organist Sophia Membry, directed by Anna Lapwood in Anna Lapwood's own Arise, Shine on WKAR-FM. An oboe concerto by the Baroque composer Giovanni Benedetto Plati, right after this.
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0: About a quarter of an hour away from now, shortly after 11 this morning, violinist Itzhak Perlman, on his 81st birthday, plays the Bruch Scottish Fantasy. Until then, oboist Bruce Haynes and the Orchestra of the 18th Century, directed by Franz Bruggen, in the Concerto in G for Oboe and Orchestra by Giovanni Benedetto Plati,

Oboist Bruce Haynes, soloist with the Orchestra of the 18th Century, led by Franz Bruggen, in the Concerto in G Major for Oboe and Orchestra by Giovanni Benedetto Plotti. 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Good morning, I'm Jody Knoll. We'll continue to celebrate Itzhak Perlman's 81st birthday today with his performance of music by Bruck, his Scottish Fantasy, in a moment. First, a look at our weather forecast. Mostly cloudy, some scattered showers and thunderstorms, a high of 87 today. Partly cloudy tonight with isolated evening showers, an overnight low of 72. A mostly sunny day on Tuesday, but isolated showers and thunderstorms and a high of 89. Could see heat index values in the mid-90s tomorrow. And continued hot on Wednesday with mostly sunny skies and a slight chance of afternoon rain and thunderstorms at a high around 90. It's 70 in Midland, Marshall reporting 74 degrees, some rain in the area, and 75 degrees here in East Lansing on the MSU campus, where classes for fall semester have begun today. Itzhak Perlman, born 81 years ago on this date in Tel Aviv in 1945. His performance next of the Scottish Fantasy of Max Bruck. Bruck said he was inspired by the novels of Sir Walter Scott and is quoted as saying that the solemn, heavy tread of its opening and the soaring, questioning, often passionate statements of the violin portray an old bard who contemplates the ruins of a castle and laments the glorious time of old. Here's the Scottish Fantasy of Max Bruck, violinist Itzhak Perlman with harpist Judith Lieber and the Israel Philharmonic, led by Zubin Mehta.

The Scottish Fantasy for Violin and Orchestra by Max Bruch, played by violinist Itzhak Perlman on this, his 81st birthday, with harpist Judith Lieber and the Israel Philharmonic led by Zubin Mehta. During the noon hour, we'll hear violinist Itzhak Perlman again playing a violin concerto by Eric Wolfgang Korngold on WKAR-FM. Next, music by the contemporary American composer James Mulholland, his beautiful setting of a poem by Sarah Teasdale, Life Has Loveliness to Sell. The Calvin College Women's Chorale and French horn soloist Rick Britsch, directed by Pearl Sheng Quan.

0: Life has loveliness to sell, James Mulholland's gorgeous setting of Sarah Teasdale's poem, performed by French hornist Rick Britch and the Calvin College Women's Chorale led by Pearl Shanquan. Pianist Vlado Perlmutter plays Beethoven right after this.
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0: We're about 23 minutes away from news from NPR at 12:01. Until then, pianist Vlado Perlmutter plays the Piano Sonata No. 23 in F minor, Appassionata by Beethoven.

0: Beethoven's Piano Sonata No. 23 in F minor, the Appassionata, played by pianist Vlado Perlmutter, here on Michigan State University Radio. This is 90.5 WKAR-FM and WKAR-FM HD1 East Lansing. Good afternoon, I'm Jody Knoll. News is next, and following news, Amilcare Ponchielli's most famous piece, as we celebrate that composer's birthday today. We'll hear the Dance of the Hours right after the news.
1: Live from NPR News, I'm Lakshmi Singh. The United States is in a new partnership now with Venezuela that would give the Trump administration control of much of the Latin American country's oil reserves. But NPR's Frank Ordonez reports the deal is raising new questions, such as, what does it mean for democracy in Venezuela?
2: When the U.S. captured then-Venezuelan leader Nicolas Maduro, the administration outlined a three-phase strategy for Venezuela. It started with stabilization, then reviving the economy, and finally transitioned to new elections. Benjamin Gedan, who led the Venezuela portfolio in the Obama White House, says the deal throws that all into question and potentially changes Washington's priorities for Venezuela.
3: On that long list of U.S. considerations, democracy, we believe, was always the kind of guiding principle for U.S. policy. And now it has fallen either very low down that list or off that list entirely.
2: Gedan said Trump is signing a long-term deal that largely depends on the current regime staying in power. Franco Ordonez, NPR News.
1: The United Arab Emirates Air Force says it intercepted an Iranian drone today after the U.S. and Iran exchanged fire over the weekend. The UAE's defense ministry says the drone was detected over its waters. There were no immediate claims of responsibility or reports of casualties or severe damage. Yesterday, the U.S. military struck Iranian rocket launchers on an Iranian island. The U.S. and Israel initiated the war with Iran more than 6 months ago. The forecast calls for more storms at the Grand Canyon, which means a threat of more major floods like the one that claimed at least two lives over the weekend, according to the National Park Service. More than a dozen people are also unaccounted for. At least 60 individuals were airlifted to safety. Gabe Berkman says he was among the campers near Phantom Ranch who was lucky to get out.
4: If they hadn't told us to evacuate when they did, I think it would have been a lot of people wouldn't have made it.
1: Emergency water restrictions are now in effect after the only water pipeline for tourists and residents in the canyon was destroyed. Jury deliberations have resumed in Massachusetts in Lindsay Clancy's trial. She is charged with killing her three young children. Deborah Becker with member station WBUR says jurors are examining several options.
5: Among the possible verdicts are convictions of murder or manslaughter or not guilty because of Clancy's mental state. Her defense argues she should not be held criminally responsible because she was experiencing postpartum psychosis. Her attorney, Kevin Reddington, says he doesn't predict what a jury might do.
6: I never feel confident. I always just say, look, I try my case and I turn it over to a jury.
5: Prosecutors argue Clancy planned the killings and should be found guilty. For NPR News, I'm Deborah Becker in Boston.
1: From Washington, this is NPR News.
7: For WKAR News, I'm Melissa Ingalls in for Mallory Begay. Democratic Michigan Senate candidate Abdullah Sayed tried to make amends with Jewish voters during a state party convention on Saturday. Colin Jackson has more.
8: El-Sayed has frequently criticized Israel's bombing campaigns in Gaza and Lebanon and the military support the U.S. has given them. Some Jewish Democrats in Michigan have said they fear El-Sayed stoked anti-Semitism by calling out the pro-Israel lobby as an example of large money donors in politics. El-Sayed says he can disagree with some Democrats about American support for the Israeli military while also uniting against President Donald Trump and Republican candidates that support Trump's policies.
9: I believe deeply in equal rights to peace, dignity, and self-determination for Palestinian and Jewish Israelis alike. I'm not going to stop fighting for Palestinian self-determination because all of the money that we have spent to foreclose on it is money that should have been spent here.
8: The convention saw relatively little drama otherwise. I'm Colin Jackson in Lansing.
7: Vice President J.D. Vance is scheduled to visit Michigan today. The Detroit News reports Vance will speak at a Super Political Action Committee event in Sterling Heights with other prominent Republicans, including U.S. Senate candidate Mike Rogers. The trip comes amid increased tensions between President Donald Trump's administration and Canada. Trump's 50% tariffs on a wide range of Canadian imports kicked in over the weekend, affecting $20 billion in goods. Vance will also reportedly be joined at the event by U.S. Transportation Secretary Sean Duffy and Federal Trade Commission Chair Andrew Ferguson, according to a press release. Vance last visited Michigan in March when he spoke at an engineering facility in Auburn Hills. In Capital Region weather today, mostly cloudy and breezy with a chance of showers and thunderstorms and a high near 87. A chance of evening showers tonight with a lower around 72. This is news from WKAR. 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
0: It's 6.5 minutes past 12 noon on this Monday, the 31st of August, 2026, and you're listening to WKAR 90.5 Classical, Michigan State University Radio. Good afternoon, I'm Jody Knoll. I think the composer Amilcare Ponchielli would have been quite surprised if someone had told him that some music from his opera La Gioconda, about the tragic street singer Gioconda, which is one of the most gruesome stories in musical history, would be used by Walt Disney to depict dancing hippos and elephants in Fantasia. That inclusion in Fantasia may have just kept Ponchielli's name alive. Amilcare Ponchielli, born on this date back in 1834, 192 years ago, here is his famous Dance of the Hours, played by the Gothenburg Symphony Orchestra, Nema Järvi directing.

Nima Järvi directed the Gothenburg Symphony Orchestra in Amilcare Ponchielli's Dance of the Hours from Act 3 of the opera La Gioconda, as we celebrate the 192nd anniversary of Ponchielli's birth. You may have recognized the tune in that piece. It was used back in 1963 as the parody song by comedian Alan Sherman. I loved it as a kid. Hello, Mata. Hello, Fada. Here I am at Camp Granada. Camp is very entertaining, and they say we'll have some fun if it stops raining. Well, on the way in just a few minutes, we'll celebrate another birthday. Violinist Itzhak Perlman is 81 today. We'll hear his performance of the Korngold Violin Concerto. But first, on WKAR-FM, a sonata for trumpet and strings by Pietro Baldassare, trumpeter Edward Carroll with Concerto Rotterdam, led by Heinz Frey. RFM, a sonata for trumpet and strings by Pietro Baldassare, trumpeter Edward Carroll with Concerto Rotterdam,

0: Trumpeter Edward Carroll and Concerto Rotterdam, directed by Heinz Friesen in Pietro Baldassare's Sonata No. 1 in F Major for Trumpet and Strings on WKAR-FM. Violinist Itzhak Perlman plays Korngold on Perlman's 81st birthday in a moment.
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0: Violinist Itzhak Perlman is celebrating his 81st birthday today, and we're going to hear his performance next of Erich Wolfgang Korngold's Violin Concerto, which he wrote in 1945. He was already a famous film composer and borrowed from his film scores for all three movements. The final movement opens with a lively staccato jig and ends in a virtuoso climax based on the bright and happy main theme from his 1937 film, The Prince and the Pauper. Here's the Concerto in D for Violin and Orchestra by Erich Wolfgang Korngold, violinist Itzhak Perlman, and the Pittsburgh Symphony Orchestra, directed by Andre Previn.

0: The Concerto in D Major for Violin and Orchestra by Erich Wolfgang Korngold, written in 1945, played by violinist Itzhak Perlman with the Pittsburgh Symphony Orchestra led by Andre Previn. Itzhak Perlman celebrating his 81st birthday today. And by the way, I saw online that he's going to be in Kalamazoo not till April of next year, but he'll be in Kalamazoo for a performance at Miller Auditorium on April the 12th. In just a minute, music written the year of the American Revolution, but from a British perspective, right after this.
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0: Linda Kernahan is in again for Jamie Paisley this afternoon at 1 o'clock. And until she joins us, here's pianist Ian Hobson playing music written in 1776, the year of the American Revolution. Here is British Perspective by John Burton, his piano sonata number 1 in D.

0: That music written back in the 18th century, 1776, a significant year by British composer John Burton, although I think that last movement sounds like it could have come from our current time. That was the Sonata No. 1 in D for piano, played by pianist Ian Hobson. From Michigan State University, this is 90.5 WKAR-FM and WKAR-FM HD1 East Lansing. Our forecast for today, mostly cloudy, scattered rain and thunderstorms, and a high of 87. Right now in Ann Arbor, 78 degrees, Grand Rapids, 76, and it's mostly cloudy and 75 here in East Lansing. Time is 1 o'clock. I'm Jody Knoll, and Jamie Paisley's still out for a couple more days. Linda Kernahan is in. Hi, Linda.
1: Well, hello there, and happy last day of August already.
0: Oh, my goodness, first
1: day of classes.
0: Yes.
1: The parking ramp was a little bit more crowded than usual when I got here this morning.
0: Right, and
1: students,
0: you have to be
1: back.
0: A little bit more on your guard driving around campus for students and bicyclists and scooters and all that kind of thing.
1: That's right. Oh. It's an exciting time of year.
0: It is. You had a busy weekend too, right? You were down in Jackson?
1: I was in Jackson on Friday night, and we got to greet a lot of listeners and a lot of people who, well, we hope may be listeners in the future. Because when we go out to events sometimes, there are kind of two kinds of people. Some are listeners who come up to us and say hello and tell us they listen, and that's wonderful. And then there are people who come up to the table and say, like, what are you guys? What is this? And so we get to introduce them to the whole concept of WKAR TV and radio. And that's a lot of fun. There were a lot of families with kids, so we got to give the kids stickers and jump ropes and emotional support sunflower, grow your own sunflower kits. So it was a very nice time, and it's always fun to hear the orchestra in the park, and Blackman Park is quite a lovely place.
0: Oh, I'll have to make it one of these times.
1: Yeah.
0: But the weather was lovely, too.
1: Oh, it was.
0: As I recall.
1: It was perfect, yes. Yeah. So, I enjoy those concerts in the park. That piece that you played just a moment ago was very cheerful and something you could go outside and skip around to. And we have another quite cheerful piece coming up next to start this 1 o'clock hour. In fact, it's got a title, Humoresque, although I don't know if it's intended specifically as humorous. But it's got the kind of dotted rhythm that's often associated with Scottish dances. So we're going to hear that right now. It's the Humoresque by Antonín Dvořák. And it's an arrangement that was specifically commissioned for the performers that we'll hear the birthday honoree today. Itzhak Perlman on violin, with Yo-Yo Ma on the cello, and the Boston Symphony Orchestra, led by Seiji Ozawa.

A piece that I read rivals only Beethoven's Für Elise in popularity. It's often a popular piece with piano students. That was the Humoresque No. 7 by Antonín Dvořák. And in that performance, it was violinist Itzhak Perlman, who turns 81 years old today, along with cellist Yo-Yo Ma and the Boston Symphony Orchestra led by Seiji Ozawa. And that duo arrangement of that piece was commissioned for Itzhak Perlman and Yo-Yo Ma, first performed in 1990, the arrangement done by Oscar Morawetz. Well, Itzhak Perlman has performed at state dinners with queens and presidential inaugurations, and we'll hear a piece of music from such an occasion later on this hour. But right now we'll hear Itzhak Perlman playing Vivaldi, and conducting too in this case. This is the Concerto in A, Opus 4, No. 5, from La Stravaganza by Antonio Vivaldi. Itzhak Perlman conducting from the violin with the Israel Philharmonic.

0: A concerto by Antonio Vivaldi, his Opus 4, No. 5 from La Stravaganza. And we heard Itzhak Perlman as both conductor and violin soloist with the Israel Philharmonic. And we wish a happy 81st birthday to Itzhak Perlman today. I'm Linda Kernahan in for Jamie Paisley. Coming up after this, it's both Love and Debussy in the air.
1: This is Ryan Thompson. Join me this week on Source Coda for a musical trip to the beach, every Michigander's reward for navigating winter weather. We'll have an hour of summery fun from video game music headed your way this Monday evening at 7 o'clock, right here on WKAR.
0: I like to hear the sound of steel drums in there, and I'm not quite ready to let summer go yet, so that sounds like a fun episode tonight. Well, we'll hear some music by Claude Debussy next, and it's on the occasion of National Matchmaker Day today. So I thought I'd highlight some classical music power couples. This particular couple has been called the power couple of chamber music. It's cellist David Finkel and pianist Wu Han. They met in 1981 at the University of Hartford in Connecticut, where Wu Han was a grad student, and she won a competition with the prize of playing the Schumann Piano Quintet with the Emerson String Quartet. David Finkel was the cellist in that group, and they said later that they felt a musical spark during that process of rehearsing and performing that piece, and then they went on to play some duo music together and later fell in love and became a duo in life in general. And they do both performing together and music administration of a chamber music festival at Lincoln Center and other events like that. So now we'll hear cellist David Finkel and pianist Wu Han performing the Sonata in D minor for cello and piano by Claude Debussy.

Sonata number 1 in D minor by Claude Debussy. We heard cellist David Finkel and pianist Wu Han, who are, they've been called the power couple of chamber music. And on this National Matchmaker Day, I am looking at some performances by power couples of classical music in general. We'll hear some more later on, but for right now, look at your mid-Michigan weather. Mostly cloudy today with some scattered showers and thunderstorms, a high near 87. Few isolated thunderstorms as well this evening, a low around 72 overnight tonight. That's a pretty high low. For your Tuesday tomorrow, mostly sunny, isolated showers and thunderstorms possible, a high near 89, but heat index values as high as the mid-90s. And on Wednesday, mostly sunny and hot, a slight chance of showers and thunderstorms in the afternoon, and a high near 90. The Italian composer Amicare Ponchielli was born on this day in 1834, and this morning Jody Noll played his most famous piece, The Dance of the Hours. But he wrote some non-opera music as well. Here is his Capriccio for oboe and orchestra. And we'll hear oboist Burkhard Glenzner with the Berlin Symphony Orchestra led by Klaus-Peter Flohr.

It's always interesting to hear instrumental music by a mainly operatic composer. I think you can hear the singing quality of the lines that they write. That was the Capriccio for Oboe and Orchestra by Amilcare Ponchielli, who was born on this day in 1834 and is best known for his opera La Gioconda, with the famous ballet piece The Dance of the Hours, made famous by Alan Sherman's satirical song Hello Mother, Hello Fada, which we heard Jody Knoll play earlier this morning. Right now, we'll hear some flute music. We heard from the oboe a moment ago, and now the flute will take a turn. The Flute Sonata in A Minor by Wilhelmine von Bayreuth, also known as the younger sister of Frederick the Great. This recording is performed by Infusion Baroque.

0: The Flute Sonata in A Minor by Wilhelmine von Bayreuth, performed there by the group from Montreal, Infusion Baroque. Wilhelmine von Bayreuth was born in 1709. She was the sister of Frederick the Great of Prussia, and also an accomplished composer and lutenist as well. She transformed her court at Bayreuth, a small German town, into a major cultural center. And she helped to build the Margravial Opera House there, not to be confused with the Bayreuth Festival Opera House that Wagner would write later, but in any case, she played a part in making Bayreuth an operatic center. I'm Linda Kernahan, in for Jamie Paisley. Music by Henry Purcell after this.
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0: Music from a piece that Henry Purcell left incomplete at the time of his death. His brother Daniel finished it for him, but it was his final semi-opera, The Indian Queen, and it opens with a trumpet symphony. We'll hear that now with trumpeter Michael Laird and the Parley of Instruments led by Peter Holman.

The Trumpet Symphony from The Indian Queen by Henry Purcell. We heard trumpeter Michael Laird with a parley of instruments led by Peter Holman. In your mid-Michigan weather forecast, mostly cloudy today, scattered showers and thunderstorms possible, a high near 87. Partly cloudy tonight, some isolated thunderstorms before 8 p.m., and a low around 72 overnight. For your Tuesday tomorrow, mostly sunny, isolated showers and thunderstorms possible, a high near 89, but heat index values into the mid-90s. Wednesday, mostly sunny and hot, with a slight chance of showers and thunderstorms after 2 p.m. and a high near 90. Summer is not done with us quite yet. Well, we've been celebrating the birthday of violinist Itzhak Perlman. He turns 81 years old today. He played at a state dinner with Queen Elizabeth II at the White House in 2007 and also played for the first inauguration of Barack Obama in 2009. And right now we'll hear a piece that was specially composed for that occasion, music by John Williams, where he weaves in some of the Shaker hymn Simple Gifts. This is Air and Simple Gifts. Violinist Itzhak Perlman, cellist Yo-Yo Ma, pianist Gabriela Montero, and clarinetist Anthony McGill.

Music that John Williams wrote for the first inauguration of Barack Obama, Air and Simple Gifts. We heard violinist Itzhak Perlman, who turns 81 years old today, cellist Yo-Yo Ma, pianist Gabriela Montero, and clarinetist Anthony McGill. And when that same group performed that piece at that inauguration, it was January, they were outside, and due to the sub-zero temperatures, they actually lip-synced it, finger-synced it, if you will. They had a pre-recorded audio track to prevent the damage to their instruments caused by playing outside, and also problems staying in tune with each other in that severe weather. I'm Linda Kernahan in for Jamie Paisley, and from Michigan State University, this is 90.5 WKAR-FM and WKAR-FM HD1 East Lansing. Music by an Italian composer born on this day in 1834, Amilcare Ponchielli. Here is his Elegia for orchestra with La Scala Philharmonic led by Riccardo Muti.

An elegy by the Italian composer Amilcare Ponchielli, born on this day in 1834. Riccardo Muti leading the La Scala Philharmonic in that recording. Music by J.S. Bach next, his famous aria Sheep May Safely Graze. Soprano Kathleen Battle is joined by an orchestra led by Robert Sadin.

0: Soprano Kathleen Battle sang the aria Sheep May Safely Graze by J.S. Bach. The orchestra was led by Robert Sadin.
1: Next time on the Interlaken Collection, we'll hear a variety of selections from the Book of Psalms, whose texts have inspired composers for centuries. We'll hear a variety of psalm settings performed by decades of students from Interlaken Arts Camp and Interlaken Arts Academy. I'm Amanda Sewell. Please join me next time for the Interlaken Collection, music from the archives of Interlaken Center for the Arts.
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0: And looking at your mid-Michigan weather forecast, mostly cloudy today, scattered showers and thunderstorms possible, a high near 87. Partly cloudy tonight, the stray thunderstorm possible this evening as well, a low of 72 degrees. That's a pretty high low. For your Tuesday

of 2027. So maybe look ahead to that, put that on your list. Looks like a really interesting program where Itzhak Perlman will share music from film scores in which he has performed. Right now, though, we'll hear the Brahms Trio in E flat for horn, violin, and piano. Itzhak Perlman on the violin, Barry Tuckwell on the French horn, and pianist Vladimir Ashkenazy.

0: The Trio in E-flat for violin, horn, and piano by Johannes Brahms. We heard French horn player Barry Tuckwell, the birthday violinist today, Itzhak Perlman, he's 81 years old today, and pianist Vladimir Ashkenazi.
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0: On this National Matchmaker Day, we'll hear a performance with a spousal duo, oboist Evelyn Rothwell and conductor Sir John Barbaroli with the Pro Arte Orchestra in the Concerto in C for Oboe and Orchestra by Domenico Cimarosa.

0: An oboe concerto by Domenico Cimarosa with oboist Evelyn Rothwell and the Pro Arte Orchestra led by Sir John Barbaroli. I'm Linda Kernahan in for Jamie Paisley, and from Michigan State University, this is 90.5 WKAR-FM.
1: Live from NPR News, I'm Lakshmi Singh. A new investigation from NPR and Boston University finds that heat contributes to thousands more deaths each year in the United States than official records show. NPR's Alejandra Barunda reports.
2: NPR and Boston University used a statistical model to figure out that there are likely five times as many heat-related deaths each year in the U.S. as otherwise noted. That's likely because heat's influence on deaths can be really hard to identify, but doctors and other experts know it is killing people. Quinn Adams is an epidemiologist at Boston University and a partner in the research with NPR.
3: We know that during extreme heat events, a lot of people who do die because they have pre-existing conditions.
2: Heat can worsen a heart condition or a kidney problem, for example. Adams hopes the data will motivate policymakers to find solutions, because climate change is only making long, hot summers like this one even more dangerous. Alejandra Burunda, NPR News.
1: President Trump is warning voters not to kill the golden goose on social media. He defended the construction of data centers. He says the only reason communities across the U.S. should not want them is, quote, if they want to end up being backwards and poor, end quote. Vice President J.D. Vance's data centers are an important part of the AI economy.
4: I think probably 99% of the backlash to data centers has come in areas where building a data center means higher utility and higher electricity for the people on the ground. So I think what these companies have to do is take advantage of some of the federal deregulatory efforts that we've undertaken. If you build a data center, you should be putting power back into the grid, not taking it out. And if that is happening, I don't think the data centers are that controversial.
1: But polls suggest increasing bipartisan opposition this midterm election year to the construction of more data centers. Many residents complain they've been forced to pay shockingly high utility bills linked to data centers' demand on the power and water infrastructure. Former Congressman George Santos is now banned for life from the prediction market site Kalshi. NPR's Bobby Allen reports the betting site announced several enforcement actions against suspected insider traders.
5: Kalshi says George Santos received a lifetime ban after he failed to cooperate with its investigation. The company found that Santos shared social media posts about how excited he was to attend Trump's State of the Union earlier this year. And at the same time, he was placing bets on Kalshi that he would not attend. In response, Santos posted on X, "Thanks for the lifetime ban from your gambling platform. Let's see how much longer you guys are around." Kalshi also announced actions against North Carolina congressional candidate Lori Buckout, who wagered on her own campaign, and against billionaire Stephen Klubeck, who bet on his now-abandoned run for governor of California. The crackdown comes as election integrity experts fear that prediction markets could create chaos this coming November. Bobby Allen, NPR News.
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6: For WKAR News, I'm Sophia Salaby. The Michigan Capitol Commission is no longer moving forward with a plan to install flock safety cameras in the Capitol Square in downtown Lansing. WKAR's Andrew Roth reports.
7: The Michigan Capitol Commission discussed installing flock safety cameras around Capitol Square last year. The cameras are assisted by artificial intelligence and take photos of vehicles as they pass to create a database of license plates searchable by law enforcement. But Executive Director Robert Blackshaw says the idea is, quote, a thought that will not move any further. That's as some residents raise privacy concerns about how the data is collected, stored, used, and shared. Lansing City Council members voted 7-1 last week to ask Mayor Andy Shore and the Lansing Police Department to stop using the cameras installed throughout the city. In an automated reply, Flock Safety says its media relations team is, quote, touching grass and taking a break. The company says it will return emails, quote, when we've had a snack and regained the ability to form coherent sentences. I'm Andrew Roth.
6: A nurse's strike at Henry Ford Genesis Hospital near Flint is marking its one-year anniversary tomorrow. Unionized nurses hit the picket line last Labor Day. Nurse-to-patient ratios, seniority, and other staffing and pay issues remain unresolved. A Henry Ford Health spokesperson says they continue to work toward a collective bargaining agreement. After some mild late summer days, a heat wave is on the horizon here in mid-Michigan. Highs will get up to the lower 90s tomorrow and Wednesday, with heat index values up to the mid-90s. Isolated severe storms could develop both days as well, mainly in the afternoons. And in your weather forecast for tonight, expect mostly cloudy skies with a low around 72. 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
0: It's 3:06. I'm Linda Kernahan in for Jamie Paisley. Good afternoon. Today is National Matchmakers Day, and so this hour we'll hear a couple of performances by different power couples of classical music. And we'll begin with Benjamin Britten and Peter Peirce, who had a decades-long artistic and personal partnership. They weren't able to be open about their relationship in their lifetimes in the early to mid-20th century, but they were a power couple nonetheless. And right now we'll hear two of the English folk song arrangements that Benjamin Britten made, Early One Morning and The Last Rose of Summer, the composer on piano with tenor Peter Peirce.

poignant setting of a poignant song. That was The Last Rose of Summer from English Folk Song Arrangements by Benjamin Britten. We heard the composer slash arranger there on the piano, along with tenor Peter Piers. Britten and Piers were partners in art as well as in life. And before Last Rose of Summer, we heard Early One Morning. Today is National Matchmakers Day. We'll have another power couple of classical music coming up in just a moment. Speaking of matchmakers, well, there are professional matchmakers, and then there are friends and family who make connections between future romantic partners. Do you have a fun courtship story if you have a romantic partner? Well, my husband and I do. Our particular meeting story was not very glamorous. We met online at a time when it was just starting to be not kind of creepy to do that. It was kind of becoming normal as it is today. We do have some fun courtship stories. Don't have time to go into them now, unfortunately. But right now we're going to hear music by Handel, and it's with an oboist and conductor who were a married couple and who met when the oboist was engaged to perform with the conductor's orchestra. And, well, musical sparks flew, and romantic sparks as well. This is oboist Evelyn Rothwell with the Halle Orchestra led by Sir John Barbaroli in the Concerto No. 1 for Oboe and Orchestra by George Friedrich Handel.

The Concerto No. 1 in B-flat for Oboe and Orchestra by George Friedrich Handel. We heard oboist Evelyn Rothwell with the Halle Orchestra led by Sir John Barbaroli. Conductor and soloist there would meet during rehearsal and eventually become a married couple. Today is National Matchmaker Day, and admittedly, I read that the day was created by a bridal jewelry company, so a little bit of an ulterior motive there. But it's never a bad time to talk about love, is it? Well, while we're on the subject of Baroque music, here's what I have lined up for you Wednesday night on The Fugue. This week on The Fugue, as the academic year gets underway, we'll explore the vital relationship between teacher and student, with music by pairs of composers who formed consecutive links in the lineage of their craft. I'm Linda Kernahan. Join me Wednesday evening at 7 on WKAR. Taking a look at your weather forecast, mostly cloudy today, scattered showers and thunderstorms possible, a high near 87. Partly cloudy tonight, an isolated thunderstorm or two possible in the early evening, low around 72. For your Tuesday tomorrow, mostly sunny, but isolated showers and thunderstorms as well, a high near 89 with heat index values going into the mid-90s. On Wednesday, mostly sunny and hot, with a slight chance of showers and thunderstorms after 2 p.m. mainly, and a high near 90 on Wednesday. Music by Franz Joseph Haydn next. His series of symphonies called the London Symphonies were quite popular with the public, maybe with the exception of this one. It was the only one of the group written in a minor key, and it had a bit of a stark introduction that, well, the audience didn't necessarily love it. But, well, I like it. I hope you will too. It's the Symphony No. 95 by Haydn with the Cleveland Orchestra here, led by George Sell.

The Symphony No. 95 in C minor by Franz Joseph Haydn with the Cleveland Orchestra led by George Sell. In your mid-Michigan weather forecast, mostly cloudy today, scattered showers and thunderstorms, and a high near 87. Partly cloudy tonight, isolated thunderstorms in the early evening, a low around 72. Mostly sunny tomorrow with isolated showers and thunderstorms, a high near 89, heat index reaching into the mid-90s. Wednesday mostly sunny and hot, with a slight chance of showers and thunderstorms in the afternoon and a high near 90. Today is National Matchmakers Day, and this next power couple of classical music, well, their matchmaker was technically the Soviet government that sent both of them to perform in the Prague Spring Festival in 1955. Now, they had a whirlwind romance, were married after just 4 days, but even more risky than that, maybe, is that they must have known that they were both musicians, but they hadn't heard each other perform yet. Fortunately, it worked out. This is soprano Galina Vishnevskaya and cellist Mstislav Rostropovich, along with a cello ensemble, in the aria from Bachianas Brasileiras No. 5 by Ettore Villa-Lobos.

On this National Matchmakers Day, a performance featuring a classical music power couple, soprano Galina Vishnevskaya and cellist Mstislav Rostropovich, with a cello ensemble backing them up, performing the aria from Bachianas Brasileiras No. 5, music by Hector Villa-Lobos. I'm Linda Kernahan. One more piece to share with you after this. 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The Italian opera composer Amilcare Ponchielli was born on this day in 1834. A little bit of a one-hit wonder from today's perspective. His opera La Gioconda is his main piece that is still performed today. We'll hear the tenor showpiece from that opera, the aria Cielo e Mar, Sky and Sea. And we'll hear tenor Jonathan Tatelman with the Orchestra Filarmonica de Gran Canaria, led by Carol Mark Ciccione.

0: Italian composer Amilcare Ponchielli giving the tenor a chance to showcase his skills there. Ponchielli was born on this day in 1834. That was the aria Cielo e Mar, Sky and Sea, from La Gioconda. We heard tenor Jonathan Tatelman with the Orchestra Filarmonica de Gran Canaria, led by Carol Mark Chichon. I'm Linda Kernahan. I've been in for Jamie Paisley. And for Michigan State University, this is 90.5 WKAR-FM and WKAR-FM HD1 East Lansing, where it's 4 o'clock.
1: A major improvement with the natural trumpet helped make this music possible. It's Joseph Haydn's Trumpet Concerto. And you know, most showpieces of this era burned bright but faded fast. This one didn't. It still got that fun, energetic bounce centuries later. Haydn wrote it for trumpeter Anton Weidinger, who'd rigged up an improvement on the natural trumpet. That upgrade is exactly what made this piece possible to play in the first place, and it's 25 minutes ahead. Kreisleriana No. 2 by Robert Schumann is coming up, as well as that trumpet concerto by Joseph Haydn. To start the hour, it's Matt Heimowitz playing the cello, Gavotz, from the Cello Suite No. 6 by Johann Sebastian Bach.

From Bach's Cello Suite No. 6, that was Matt Heimovitz with Gavotz. Hi, I'm Scott Blankenship. This next piece was influenced by art, a design style, a visual rhythm, like foliage and tendrils that repeat and interlace like a musical phrase. And you could say that Claude Debussy wrote the definitive example of an arabesque with his Arabesque No. 1.

John O'Connor playing the Arabesque No. 1 by Claude Debussy. Now, there's speculation out there that the guy who developed the idea of keys for the trumpet, or at least pioneered them, had a famous best man at his wedding, Joseph Haydn. Haydn's trumpet concerto is coming up right after part of a whole series of pieces that Robert Schumann wrote to express his intense love for Clara Wieck. All the while, Clara's father was doing everything he could to keep them from marrying. Here's Kreisleriana No. 2.

Kreisleriana No. 2 by Robert Schumann. That was Alain Grumeau playing the piano. Kreisleriana No. 2 by Robert Schumann. That was Alain Grumeau playing the piano.

0: Night at 8 p.m. on WKAR.
1: Mostly cloudy skies, windy this afternoon, scattered showers and maybe a thunderstorm, a high of 87. Partly cloudy skies this evening with a low of 71. Mostly sunny on Tuesday with a slight chance of a shower, maybe a thunderstorm, and a high of 89.

Joseph Haydn wrote this concerto in 1796. Now, this is right after returning to Vienna from his triumphant London symphonies. And here you have a composer at the absolute height of his powers, and the trumpet soloist that he wrote the music for was pioneering some newfangled additions to his trumpet. This would turn out to be his last major orchestral work, and by the rondo, by the finale, you'll understand why this has become the most performed trumpet concerto in the repertoire. Håkan Hardenberger is the soloist with the Academy of St. Martin in the Fields.

Håkon Hardenberger playing the trumpet with the Academy of St. Martin in the Fields and Sir Neville Mariner conducting. That was Joseph Haydn's Trumpet Concerto. Let's scale everything back to a solo guitar here. Shuifei Yang playing Venezuelan Dance by Antonio Lauro.

0: Venezuelan Dance, Seis por Derecho, written by Antonio Lauro. That was guitarist Shui Fei Yang. Stay with me in just a moment. We'll finish up the hour listening to music Dmitry Kabalevsky wrote for a play called The Inventor and the Comedians.
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3: This is Jody Knoll. I'm grateful that WKAR sustainers have made it possible for me to share the music I love with you for more than 30 years. 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

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There's also music there by George Frideric Handel, Alexander Glazunov, and John Philip Sousa, many others, all for free at yourclassical.org. The Comedians by Dmitri Kabalevsky was written as incidental music for a kid's play called The Inventor and the Comedians. Nothing but lighthearted character and colorful orchestration. And you may be familiar with the most famous movement called the Comedian's Gallop. Really high energy part of the piece that you often hear in cartoons and commercials and things. Each movement represents a different mood or character. It's Charles Groves conducting the Philharmonia Orchestra with the Comedians.

0: Dmitri Kabalevsky wrote that incidental music for a children's play, The Inventor and the Comedians, but today it's just called The Comedians. At least that suite is, anyway. Charles Groves on the podium conducting the Philharmonia Orchestra. I'm Scott Blankenship.
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0: Mozart wrote this music at 18, which is either amazing or annoying, depending on your point of view. Not the music, the fact that an 18-year-old wrote the bassoon's finest hour. The going theory is he wrote it for Baron von Dönitz, an amateur bassoonist who reportedly collected Mozart the way some people collect stamps. Minus the part where he consistently paid for them, that is. Whether or not the Baron ever settled his tab, the bassoon comes out of this sounding better than it usually does, and Mozart gives it real melodies instead of just novelty honks. It's coming up in 25 minutes.
1: This is the Composer's Datebook for August 31st. I'm John Burge. Angel Fire is a village in the New Mexico Rockies that hosts an annual chamber music festival. To celebrate their 25th anniversary, music from Angel Fire commissioned the American composer Joan Tower to write them a new work, which she titled Angels, a virtuosic string quartet, her fourth, which received its premiere by the Miami String Quartet on today's date in 2008. Said Joan Tower, having written three prior quartets and gotten to travel extensively around the world of string quartets, I've come to love the way they are so deeply creative and passionate about the music they play. They are really like four composers at work. The title of the new piece is a nod to Angel Fire, New Mexico, of course, but Tower made it clear she had some other special angels in mind. Six people who helped her younger brother George survive a major stroke. These were her sister, a former student named Aaron, a doctor, a nurse, and a pair of real estate agents. All six appear on the score's front page beneath her dedication, "To the angels who took care of my brother." Composer's Datebook is produced by APM, American Public Media, in collaboration with the American Composers Forum, reminding you that all music was once new.

Kind of a fun name, Swipesy, the name of the piece by Scott Joplin and Arthur Marshall. Lara Downs playing the piano. In the rolling hills and honey-colored limestone villages of the Cotswolds, you'd hear Morris dance tunes all the time. It's a tradition that goes back to the 15th century, but this one comes from the early 1900s, written by Gustav Holst. And before you ask, yes, laudanum bunches is linked to the opium tincture laudanum.

Laudanum Bunches from Morris Dance Tunes by Gustav Holst, Nicholas Braithwaite conducting the New Zealand Chamber Orchestra. Composer Heinrich Marschner made his name writing operas about vampires and demon hunters, so a comic opera about a falconer's bride was something of a detour, shall we say. It's her standard issue opera set in a rural, romanticized estate setting, and it revolves around the classic struggle of young true love fighting against forced marriage and social status. Here's the overture from The Falconer's Bride with the Slovak Philharmonic Orchestra led by Alfred Valter.

0: By Heinrich Marschner, that was the Falconer's Bride Overture with Alfred Walter conducting the Slovak Philharmonic Orchestra. Stay with me. In just a moment, rain arrives.
1: This is Ryan Thompson. Join me this week on Source Coda for a musical trip to the beach, every Michigander's reward for navigating winter weather. We'll have an hour of summery fun from video game music headed your way this Monday evening at 7 o'clock, right here on WKAR.
2: A chance of showers and thunderstorms early this evening, otherwise mostly cloudy, a low of 71. Cloudy on Tuesday, warmer with a chance of showers and thunderstorms, a high of 91. Sunny and continued hot on Wednesday with a slight chance of showers and thunderstorms, a high of 92.
0: Hi, I'm Scott Blankenship. Imagine for a moment you're in an old cabin way off in the wilderness and a rainstorm settles in. I know, right? Some rain would be amazing right about now. But anyway, there's one persistent drip, drip, drip coming from somewhere. And that might be annoying, almost torturous for some people. But for Frédéric Chopin, it turned a similar situation into a really nice little prelude. The prelude number 15 is called Raindrop, and you're going to hear one note repeated over and over and over, imitating that persistent drip.

Amazing how nice that one persistent raindrop sounds when it's played on piano. Ivan Moravets with the Prelude No. 15, Raindrop by Frédéric Chopin. You know, Mozart's earliest woodwind concertos were for the bassoon, and there may have been as many as five of them, but we just have the one today. The sole surviving concerto was finished in June of 1774, so he would have been writing it while he was at home in Salzburg. And if you want a job playing bassoon with an orchestra, or if you want to make a name for yourself as a soloist, this music is going to be some required learning for you. Mozart was very good to the bassoonist in this piece. Lots of nimble finger work here, played by Dag Jensen with the Mito Chamber Orchestra, and Seiji Ozawa conducts.

0: Mozart's Bassoon Concerto with Dag Jensen playing the bassoon with the Mito Chamber Orchestra and Seiji Ozawa on the podium. Stay close. In just a moment, Tinhua Young plays violin for music by Pablo de Sarasate.
1: 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I'm Linda Kernahan. 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
2: There is such a thing as the midday slump. That's why I pick music that'll help invigorate your afternoons and also help you stay connected with what's happening in mid-Michigan. I'm Jamie Paisley, and join me every afternoon for classical music on WKAR.

Hi, I'm Scott Blankenship. Glad you're here. Pablo de Sarasate was born in Pamplona, Spain, and from the sounds of it, he started getting violin lessons before he even started school. So by 8 years old, he was performing publicly and already earned a scholarship to the conservatory in Madrid. And you can tell where this is going, can't you? He was a stellar violinist, had the reverence of his peers, and a huge influence on virtually all the violin virtuosos that came along after him. Violinist Tinhua Yang is one of the best interpreters of Sarasate's music today, and next is Introduction and Caprice Jota.

Pablo de Sarasate's Introduction and Caprice Jota with the Navarra Symphony Orchestra, Tinhua Yang playing the violin. Here's the banjo by Louis Moreau-Gottschalk.

0: The piano doing a banjo impression. That is the banjo by Louis Gottschalk, played by Jenny Slotchiver.
1: 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So join me for Folk with Matt Wetroba, Sunday at 6, and then again on Saturday at 6, right here on WKAR 90.5 FM.

From Michigan State University, this is WKAR Classical in East Lansing. Thank you for listening. More classical music next.

Rienzi was Richard Wagner's first real triumph. It's a pretty triumphant entrance. This was the opera that actually broke through where his earlier ones hadn't. This grand opera was his attempt to, quote, outdo all previous examples with sumptuous extravagance. It's based on the novel Rienzi, The Last of the Roman Tribunes, and it tells the story of a man who rises to power after promising to make Rome a great city again. Stay with me. The overture from Rienzi is 20 minutes ahead.

Edouard Lalo's Norwegian Rhapsody, the second movement with the French National Radio and Television Orchestra. Richard Wagner's tragic opera, Rienzi, follows the rise and fall of a populist leader, Colla di Rienzo, in the 14th century of Rome, an adaptation of the story, not a biography. Same thing here for Edvard Grieg's Sigurd Jorsalfar, music for a play that dramatizes the life of King Sigurd I of Norway. Here's the Homage March with Esa-Pekka Salonen conducting the Swedish Radio Symphony Orchestra.

Homage March from Sigurd Jorsalfar by Edvard Grieg. Esa-Pekka Salonen conducting the Swedish Radio Symphony Orchestra. And a rest in peace to King Harald V of Norway. He was the King of Norway from 1991 until his death just 3 days ago at 89 years old. So we'll keep things on the Norwegian tip with Norwegian folk tunes and folk dances by Agatha Grondahl. This is Sickelbakken. Sarah Amy Smith-Seth plays the piano.

0: Sickelbakken, that's one of the Norwegian folk tunes and folk dances written by Agatha Grøndahl, played by pianist Sarah Amy Smiseth.
1: This week on MSU in Concert, the two winners of the 2026 Honors Competition. Playing Rachmaninoff's second piano concerto, it's Wan Wan Yang, but also the alto saxophone concerto of Paul Creston, played by Diego Chapela Perez. That's this week on MSU in Concert, Friday afternoon at 2 on WKAR.
2: In your mid-Michigan weather forecast, expect partly cloudy skies tonight with a low around 72. It'll be sunny tomorrow with a chance of rain and storms, mostly in the afternoon. Highs will be in the lower 90s with heat index values up to the mid-90s. Expect more sunny skies on Wednesday with a high near 93.
0: If you've never been to an opera before, the overture is the music you hear just after the lights go down and just before the curtain goes up. That's also the part where you hear themes from the opera, giving you a sneak peek at the action to come. So for Richard Wagner's opera Rienzi, the rise and catastrophic fall story of a populist leader, the premiere itself was a marathon, over 6 hours with the break, including a 40-minute ballet. And despite all that, a sensation

When the overture clocks in at about 12 minutes, you know it's going to be a long opera. Richard Wagner's Rienzi Overture with Christian Thielmann conducting the Vienna Philharmonic. Both Leopold Mozart and Richard Wagner use horns to signify nobility, the hunt, martial pageantry. But the technology between the two makes them barely comparable. And where Wagner set up a whole brass choir sort of situation, Leopold's horns were much better suited to a chamber group situation. Here's his concerto for two horns with the Buffalo Philharmonic Orchestra and Jacek Music playing the horn. Second horn is Daniel Kurdelewicz.

0: Jacek Mucik and Daniel Kurdelevich playing horns with the Buffalo Philharmonic Orchestra and Joanne Folletta conducting by Leopold Mozart, the Concerto for Two Horns.
1: This is Jody Knoll. I'm grateful that WKAR Sustainers have made it possible for me to share the music I love with you for more than 30 years. 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

Hi, I'm Scott Blankenship with what you might call Sergei Rachmaninoff's last first step. His last major composition is Symphonic Dances. It's a musical capstone to his whole life. He quoted themes from past work like his Dies Irae, All Night Vigil, and the first movement you're about to hear is a shout-out to his ill-fated first symphony. So here's that last first step.

0: The first movement of Sergei Rachmaninoff's last full-scale piece. That was Symphonic Dances with Yannick Nézet-Séguin conducting the Philadelphia Orchestra.
1: 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I'm Diane Jones. 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
2: 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More classical music next.

Good evening, and welcome to Source Coda, your source for video game music. Last week, we heard a bunch of winter-themed pieces, and moving right along with this idea, we're off to the beach today for summery excitement in gaming. We'll start with a selection of three arrangements of iconic Nintendo pieces surrounding this theme. We'll first hear Delfino Plaza from Super Mario Sunshine and Yoshi's Island from Super Mario World 2, Yoshi's Island, both from our friends at The Game Brass, located digitally at thegamebrass.bandcamp.com. And then we'll follow that with an arrangement from The Legend of Zelda: The Wind Waker by Minneapolis-based ensemble The Hot Freaks, entitled Her Smile in Every Summer, published by Overclocked Remix over at ocremix.org.

That was Her Smile in Every Summer, the Hot Freaks arrangement of the theme to Outset Island from The Legend of Zelda, The Wind Waker. This beach-themed episode of Source Coda moves onward now to the Final Fantasy franchise, where we have two pieces from Final Fantasy VII Rebirth, Resort Town Costa del Sol, followed by With Heavy Heart, A Sea Breeze Stroll, one of Rebirth's many arrangements of the iconic FF7 main theme. We'll then hear a jaunty, pointillistic take on the music for Final Fantasy X's Besaid Island, as arranged by Purple Shala, whose piano music can be found on digital platforms, as well as her YouTube account, Purple the Color, and Shala spelled S-C-H-A-L-A, from the iconic Princess of Zeal from Chrono Trigger. Here's our summer suite from the Final Fantasy franchise.

Welcome to the second half of Source Coda with your host, Ryan Thompson. We're off to a few more tropical destinations before the hour is out today, with trips to both the Destiny Islands and Twilight Town, the land of seemingly endless summer vacation for in-game character Roxas from the Kingdom Hearts franchise. Sitting atop the clock tower eating sea salt-flavored popsicles with his friends sounds like the ideal summer plan to me. We'll then follow these two pieces from Yoko Shimomura's Kingdom Hearts score with a pair of pieces composed by John Robert Matz to represent a real-life location, both the main theme and Overland Foot Race from his score to Chia, set in the island nation of New Caledonia.

Welcome, if you're just tuning in to this hour of Source Coda, where we just finished hearing two pieces from John Robert Matz's acclaimed score to Chia. Whenever I think of summer beachside locales in video games, my mind immediately races to two titles, one from my past and another enduring title from modern gaming. I grew up playing the South Korean-based, massively multiplayer online role-playing game Ragnarok Online, and I use the piece we'll hear next, Gooman Nam's theme to the town of Alberta, as an example of beachfront music in my coursework here at Michigan State. We'll also hear two pieces for the season of summer from Stardew Valley, both Nature's Crescendo and Tropicala, scored by Eric Barone, the game's solo developer, who once joked that the best way to get people to hear your music is to make a hit video game. A difficult feat to be sure, but one that he's accomplished, as Stardew Valley remains one of modern gaming's most beloved titles.

This is Ryan Thompson, here to introduce the final segment of this evening's Hour of Video Game Music, here on Source Coda. One of the most iconic scores in the medium's entire history is set almost entirely in a tropical archipelago, where the stuff of dreams and what-ifs is explored to the breaking point. We'll hear three pieces from Yasunori Mitsuda's incredible score to Chrono Cross. First, as heard in the game, the Homeworld version of Planes of Time, and the Another World version of the City of Termina, followed by our final piece this evening, the Fishing Village of Goldove, the Homeworld version, as performed by the Game Brass in collaboration with the Videri String Quartet. I'll note that the Videri Quartet features Central Michigan University's own Mateus Garcia Souza, assistant professor of violin and all-around wonderful musician that we're fortunate to have nearby. Here's a selection of themes from Chrono Cross.

That was the Game Brass and the Videri String Quartet covering Yasunori Mitsuda's score to Chrono Cross. Thanks for joining us on this week's trip to the beach, rounding out 2 weeks of seasonally themed content for us here on Source Coda. This has been Ryan Thompson hosting, and I'm looking forward to an exciting hour of video game music next week. I'll see you all then.

0: Next time on the Interlochen Collection, we'll hear a variety of selections from the Book of Psalms, whose texts have inspired composers for centuries. We'll hear a variety of psalm settings performed by decades of students from Interlochen Arts Camp and Interlochen Arts Academy. I'm Amanda Sewell. Please join me next time for the Interlochen Collection, music from the archives of Interlochen Center for the Arts.
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Few things sound like the feeling of being at peace more than this, at least to my ears. There's just a general feeling of ease, maybe even exhaling and finally being at rest. It's almost like sunset at the end of an arduous day. If by chance Dvorak was actually meaning to express that in this music, there would be some pretty good reasons why. I'll tell you why the composer might have felt particularly at ease as he wrote this music, and we'll enjoy his serenade for strings coming up.